0: 4 su sata. Ovo je Glas Hrvatske. Slijede vijesti na engleskom jeziku.
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3: And a warm welcome to all of our listeners. My name is Domagoj Ferenčić, and these are the top stories for Sunday, the 6th of September, 2026. Dalmatia covered in soot and acrid smoke from a wildfire in neighboring Bosnia and Herzegovina. Environmental Protection Minister Marija Vučković responds to demands from Saturday's protest against the illegal dumping of hazardous waste. Gornja Stubica hosts the 29th annual Meet for Rudi aerial show. Dalmatia was engulfed in a cloud of acrid smoke today, which came from a massive wildfire that erupted in the Kupres area of neighboring Bosnia and Herzegovina on Friday and has since spread towards Tomislavgrad and the Prozor Rama municipality. The Croatian government has dispatched two Canadair water bombers to aid in the firefighting effort, while the Split Institute of Public Health has issued a moderate air quality warning for Split Dalmatia County. Nenad Perić from the Public Health Teaching Institute of Split Dalmatia County.
4: We still have a ways to go before we reach that sixth scale when all citizens are advised to stay indoors. Right now we can say that this recommendation is in effect for all people who should not be engaging in any physical activity, for those who run or do other strenuous physical activities outdoors, for children with chronic illnesses, especially respiratory ones, and for the elderly. If they absolutely need to go outdoors, then they should wear a mask and protect themselves. But that is right now. We get new readings every hour, and as the situation develops, the situation could worsen.
3: Following yesterday's massive protest in Zagreb against the illegal dumping of hazardous European waste in Gospić, Environmental Protection and Green Transition Minister Marija Vučković responded to protesters' demands that government present a remediation plan within 20 days and that it remove the 33,000 tons of toxic waste buried in Gospić within 3 months.
4: We will present an all-encompassing remediation plan, and a deadline will be a key part of the plan. We want to resolve this as soon as possible, but it's difficult to commit to a three-month deadline because the majority of those who have responded to our call said they need at least 30 days just to prepare a bid. We will nonetheless prepare the remediation plan and resolve this as soon as possible. We will show responsibility with regards to the state budget and will try to charge those who are responsible for damaging the environment through their illegal actions. But this will be done in parallel and will not stop us from clearing and renewing the ground at all sites as soon as possible.
3: In other news, the 29th Meet for Rudi in honor of the legendary pilot of the Croatian Air Force and hero of the Homeland War, Rudolf Perešin, was held in Gornja Stubica today. This year's aerial program featured Rafale fighter jets and Black Hawk helicopters from the Croatian Air Force, aircraft from the Interior Ministry's special units, and the Wings of Storm Aerobatic Group. Also performing at the meet were representatives from the air forces of neighboring countries. The event began with the laying of wreaths at the monument to Rudolf Perešin. Perešin's widow, Ljerka.
4: This is the 29th meet for Rudi. This should have been the 31st meet, but for the first 2.5 years, we were still searching for him. We weren't sure if he was alive or not. But today, when you see these people here, the church service, the ceremony, and all of these flowers, it's as if he were here.
3: A firefighting challenge was held on Zagreb's Jarun Lake today. Organized by the City of Zagreb's Fire Department, the competition tested firefighters in knowledge, skills, and endurance. It also served as an opportunity to present their knowledge, abilities, and equipment to their fellow citizens, firefighters Tomislav Milić and Marko Bahlin.
4: This is a way to test how prepared we are on a day-to-day basis and to raise awareness about the fact that we need more firefighters. I'm 36 and I've been a firefighter for almost 30 years, so since I was a little boy. Almost everyone in my family is a firefighter, so it's close to my heart.
3: The first regatta of female crews on traditional boats was held in the town of Malinska on the island of Krk today. The regatta is part of the 10-day Homo na Jidra event dedicated to sailing, traditional boats, maritime heritage, and the preservation of maritime knowledge and skills. crew member Tena and regatta organizer Nataša Cvelić-Badurina.
4: At first, it's difficult. You have to be confident and calm. But once you get the hang of it, it's fantastic. It's very fun and relaxing, especially when you have a good crew. Some 20-odd women have come out to sail today. There are also a number of women who do not have any sailing experience and who are not part of the crew. So for them, we have organized a sailboat so that they can also put to sea.
3: And that wraps up the news. Sports and weather are next.
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3: Taking a quick look at sports in tennis, Croatia's Mate Pavic and his Salvadoran partner Marcelo Arevalo are through to the second round of the doubles draw at the U.S. Open after beating the British-Polish team of Johnson and Zielinski 6-4, 1-6, 7-6. Also through are Nikola Mektić and his American partner Austin Krajcik, who beat the Polish-Dutch team of Pieczonka and Stevens 6-1, 7-6. And now the forecast for tomorrow. Monday we'll see predominantly sunny skies with increased cloud cover moving in from the northwest in the evening. Winds will be mostly mild on the continent with a moderate southeasterly in the east. The coast will see a moderate northeasterly in the morning. This will shift to a moderate northwesterly and southwesterly in the afternoon. Morning lows of 11 to 16 degrees Celsius in the interior and 21 to 26 on the coast will give way to the day's highs of 30 to 35 degrees throughout the country. The three-day forecast for the interior calls for sunny and warm weather on Tuesday. Wednesday will see cloud cover move in from the west, accompanied by moderate to strong southwesterly winds, rain, and thunderstorms. Thursday will see even heavier rains, especially in mountainous and central regions of the continent. Northerly and northeasterly winds will bring noticeably colder temperatures. The coast will see predominantly sunny skies on Tuesday, followed by increased cloud cover, rain, and thunderstorms. There is a chance of some severe weather starting on the northern Adriatic and spreading to Dalmatia on Thursday. The northern coast will see a strong northeasterly on Thursday, reaching gale-force gusts at the foot of the Velebit Mountain. Expect cooler temperatures, especially on the Istrian Peninsula and the Kvarner region. And that wraps up the news. Be sure to follow us on social media. Before we leave you, here's a quick recap of the day's top stories. Dalmatia covered in soot and acrid smoke from a wildfire in neighboring Bosnia and Herzegovina. Environmental Protection Minister Marija Vučković responds to demands from Saturday's protest against the illegal dumping of hazardous waste. Gornja Stubica hosts the 29th annual Meet for Rudi aerial show. For the entire team here at the Voice of Croatia, this is Domagoj Ferencic wishing you a pleasant remainder of the day.
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1: Good evening, I'm Branko Lozančić, and welcome to the voice of Croatia's weekly sports review, where we bring you a look at the past week in Croatian sports. We start the week off on a sad note. Ivan Gudelj, legendary Hajduk player and football coach, has passed away. He was born in 1960 in Imotski and grew up in Zmijavci. He spent his entire senior playing career in Hajduk. He played 362 games for the Whites and scored 93 goals, although his career ended when he was only 26 years old after contracting hepatitis B. Stopping playing did not mean Gudelj's departure from football. At the age of 27, he became a coach. He also worked for the Croatian Football Federation as an instructor for Dalmatia and a coach for the youth national teams. Despite all of his successes and a brilliant career that was only getting underway, Ivan Gudelj never regretted the moment he had to stop playing football. I never said, why did this happen to me? Because there are more difficult and worse situations in families. We have to understand that we are not alone in this world. We all love ourselves, and that's okay, but there are worse things. Friends and former players remember him as a great man on and off the pitch. Former Hajduk player Zoran Vulić. We will remember him for his humanity and for a fight for all children that had hepatitis, to open a window of hope for them. He was the embodiment of goodness and humanity. For me, he was a great man and a greater player. His rivalry with Dinamo's legendary number 10, Marko Mlinarić, turned into a great friendship. I can't find words. We knew each other from the age of 13. He was a brilliant boy, man, and great player. Ivan, thank you for being my friend. A commemoration for Gudelj was held in the packed cinema hall of the Poljud Stadium on Friday. Family members, friends, former teammates, representatives of Hajduk and the Croatian Football Federation, as well as numerous figures from the world of sports, said their final goodbyes to the great legend from the Split club. Following a minute of silence, the president of Hajduk, Ivan Bilić, was the first to address those gathered, recalling Gudelj's greatness as a player, as well as his unbreakable bond with the club. The president of the Croatian Football Federation, Marijan Kustić, particularly highlighted Gudelj's contribution to the development of Croatian footballers after the end of his playing career. For nearly three decades, he worked with young players, and numerous generations of future Croatian national team players passed through his hands. The mayor of Split, Tomislav Šuta, also said goodbye to Gudelj, emphasizing how deeply connected he was to Split and how much people returned the emotions he gave to the city and Hajduk throughout his life. Speaking on behalf of Hajduk's veterans, Vedran Rožić recalled Gudelj's beginnings, his transition into the senior team, and the fighting spirit that quickly made him one of the team's leaders. He also emphasized his later work with young footballers and a love for football that never left him, even after he had to end his playing career prematurely. The commemoration at Poljud showed once again the deep mark Ivan Gudelj left on Hajduk and Croatian football. Different generations said goodbye to the great player, from former teammates to people who met him later in life as a coach and mentor to young footballers. On Saturday, family, friends, former players and numerous people from Croatian football attended Ivan Gudelj's funeral in Zmijavci. All games in the Croatian Football League this weekend started with a minute of silence for Ivan Gudelj. In the sixth round of the Croatian Football League, Varaždin and Istra 1961 played to a scoreless draw. Dinamo defeated Gorica 1-0, Rijeka defeated Osijek 4-1, Rudeš was defeated at home by Hajduk 4-0, and Slaven Belupo defeated Lokomotiva 2-1. Hajduk is at the top of the table with 13 points, followed by Dinamo and Varaždin, each with also 13 points. After a series of successful games and qualifications for the World Championship, the Croatian basketball team advanced two positions in the FIBA rankings and is now in 32nd. The USA is at the top, followed by Germany and France. New IBF heavyweight champion Croatia's Filip Hrgović is facing immediate pressure from mandatory challenger Frank Sanchez. Sanchez claims an official IBF ruling forces Hrgović to defend the title against him next, with managers targeting a potential clash for December or January. Sanchez previously stepped aside to let Hrgović fight Moses Itama, whom the Croatian defeated via a ninth-round technical knockout in London. Hrgović has dismissed the matchup, stating his immediate priority is a title unification bout instead. However, Sanchez insists the champion has no choice, noting that the IBF ruling bars all other contests. Meanwhile, Hrgović's world title victory has turned him into a primary target. Former unified champion Andy Ruiz Jr. has also issued a direct challenge, stating his style is perfect for Hrgović. While the champion prefers unification, high-profile alternatives await as challengers line up. Croatian tennis player Mate Pavic and his Salvadoran partner Marcelo Arevalo had to work hard to defeat Britain's Luke Johnson and Poland's Jan Zielinski 6-4, 1-6, 7-6 yesterday, which put the third seeds in the second round of the US Open in the men's doubles competition. They will play American pair of Mac Kigger and Alexander Kovacevic for a place in the round of 16. Nikola Mektić and his American partner Austin Krajicek also advanced to the second round. They defeated Pole Filip Pichonka and Bart Stevens of the Netherlands 6-1, 7-6, and today they will face the American pair of Ryan Segerman and Patrick Trach for a place in the round of 16. Croatian rower Ivan Talaja won the European Under-23 Single Sculls title at the European Championships in Krušovice, Poland on Sunday. Talaja, who competed in the Croatian Four Skulls team this year, with whom he also won a bronze medal at the European Championships in Warsaw in early August, was brilliant and motivated throughout the competition, had the best qualifying time, was also the fastest in the semi-finals, and accelerated his rowing with each race. In short, he was unstoppable. In the final, he crossed the finish line 4.02 seconds ahead of the silver medalist Swedish Erik Karlström and 9.24 seconds ahead of bronze medalist Nikolaos Cholopoulos of Greece. The young crew of Matteo Bernini and Lorenzo Matucci in Škoda Fabia Rally 2 had a perfect weekend in Hrvatsko Zagorje and without any real competition achieved a convincing victory at the 15th Motul Rally Kumrovec. Bernini and Matucci achieved the fastest times in the shakedown and on all eight special stages. They crossed the finish line at the Staro Selo Museum with a 2 minute and 4 second lead over second placed Austrian crew of Maximilian Lichtenegger and Bernhard Etelitz in the Renault Clio Rally 3. With this victory and the points won in Kumrovec, the Italian duo defended last year's Croatian championship title 3 months before Bernini's 18th birthday. Rally director and president of the Delta Sport Auto Club, Luka Devunic, expressed great satisfaction with the competition. The 15th anniversary Motul Rally Kumrovec lived up to all of our expectations. 2 days of superb battles on the track in exceptionally warm and sunny weather are behind us, and several thousand spectators once again created an exceptional atmosphere along all the special stages. I congratulate the winners, Matteo Bernini and Lorenzo Matucci, on their fantastic drive and title defense, as well as all the crews who successfully mastered the demanding Zagorje special stages. Many thanks to the Krapina Zagorje County local authorities, all partners, judges, locals, and volunteers without whom this event would not be possible at such a high level, said Devunic. The 20th Mediterranean Games have concluded in Taranto, Italy, where Croatian athletes, 110 in 23 sports, won a record 39 medals in 9 appearances under their own tricolor. The Croatian Olympic Committee hosted a reception for the athletes at the old airport in Ljubljana, from where they traveled by road to Zagreb, Split and Rijeka. Although Croatia is in 12th place in the list with 25 countries whose representatives won medals, in terms of quantity, our Mediterraneans are even higher up in the upper house in 9th place. The group of 54 returnees from the Games also included medal winners Nina Vuković, Angelo Kvesić, Filip Pravdica, Boran Berak, Josipa Jurković, Goran Mahmutović, Emma Skardeli, Sara Kolak, Marino Blodek, Matija Gregurić and Mateja Parlov-Koštro. Flowers and gifts were presented to them by Olympic Committee employees and winners of gold medals at the Mediterranean Games, Vlado Šola in handball in 1983 and Andrea Ivančević Petrač in athletics in 2018. And that wraps up this installment of the Sports Review. Till next time, I'm Branko Lozančić.
0: You've been listening to the Voice of Croatia's Sports Review, a weekly rundown of sporting events focusing on Croatian athletes competing at home and abroad.

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7: Good evening and welcome to tonight's news report. I'm Branko Lozančić and these are the top stories. New school year begins in Croatia. Fuel prices to go up from tomorrow. Lučko anti-terrorist unit celebrates 36th anniversary. The new school year began today. Around 443,000 students are attending primary and secondary schools across Croatia. More than 36,000 students are starting the first grade of primary school. A novelty in the school calendar this year is that the second part of the winter holidays is returning. Although the heat marked the beginning of September, there are no postponements of classes. 296,000 students are attending primary school and around 147,000 secondary school. Minister of Education Radovan Fuchs. In many cases, they can expect new classrooms and newly renovated classrooms. Some new rules in terms of mobile phones. We introduced that in the second semester last year. Security at schools has been raised to a much higher level, and we have never had so many expert associates employed. Schools will still not be able to be entered without prior notice. Security is being ensured by operational staff in more than 1,000 primary schools and around 500 secondary schools. Mobile phones are banned in primary schools, and in secondary schools they are allowed outside of class. The full-day school program continues this year. It covers almost 12,000 students and is implemented in 62 elementary schools. The biggest change in the vacation schedule is the return of the second part of the winter holidays in the last week of February. According to the school calendar, the last day of classes is June 15, 2027. Bad news is coming from Gospić. The USKOK Office for Prevention of Corruption and Organized Crime has published the findings of the Josip Juraj Strossmayer Institute for Water, according to which a high concentration of microplastics was found in the groundwater near the controversial landfill. However, this does not mean that tap water in Gospić and the surrounding area is contaminated or unsafe for health at this moment. Experts did not take samples from the city water supply system or from the drinking water pumping stations themselves, but rather from exploratory boreholes on the landfill plots. They propose regular monitoring of groundwater over a longer period to determine whether microplastics constantly appear and in what concentrations. In related news, USKOK has also published a professional analysis by the Faculty of Geotechnical Engineering in Zagreb regarding improperly disposed waste in the area of the former Florian Bobić factory in Varaždin. Two areas of contamination were identified there. One contains more than 1,300 tons of mixed waste, causing the appearance of microplastics, microbiological contamination, and high levels of dissolved organic carbon, which in individual samples exceed the limits prescribed for hazardous waste. At the second location, where at least 30 tons of sludge material was deposited, the presence of antimony was determined. So far, it has not been established that the contamination is spreading toward the nearby water pumping station, but experts warn that in the event of flooding and heavy rainfall, major problems could arise, even for the Drava River. Interior Minister Davor Božinović did not reveal police estimates of the number of people at Saturday's Walk for Lika, Walk for Croatia protest. He stressed how important it was that everything went peacefully and without police action. For a longer time now, police have not been mentioning these numbers. The only police numbers that concern me are the number of interventions. I can confirm with satisfaction that the protest on Saturday went without any police action, which is very important and proof that everything went well, in accordance with the fact that we live in a democratic country. As you know, for some time now, the government has been working intensively on remediation and remediation plans. The government has taken these messages very seriously. They are fairly clear. I understand dissatisfaction and anger, while on the other hand, I know that this government is the only one in Croatia capable of resolving this issue in a manner which satisfies everyone. The prices of diesel and gasoline will remain the same for the next week, the government announced after a telephone session in which it further reduced excise duties and premiums in order to prevent significant price increases. However, the price of blue diesel will increase by 13 cents, so the new price is €1.34. Gas for tanks will be 8 cents more expensive, €1.33, and gas for bottles will be 7 cents more expensive, €1.90. The new prices will be valid from tomorrow. The most elite unit in the Croatian police, the Lučko anti-terrorist unit, is celebrating its 36th anniversary. It has passed through almost all the battlefields of the homeland war, from Pakrac to victorious Operation Storm. On that journey, 19 of its members were killed and 52 were seriously wounded. The Lučko anti-terrorist unit rightly bears the title of the first shield of the homeland and has passed through all the Croatian battlefields, from the first actions in Pakrac and Plitvice and then throughout Croatia to the final operations Flash and Storm, emphasized Interior Minister Davor Božinović. It went through all Croatian battlefields, conducted the most difficult tasks from its very foundation, and in that manner it has not only indebted the Interior Ministry, but also the Republic of Croatia. Božinović recalled that around 120 million euros have been invested in the special police. This aided in them being a unit that is equipped with everything that modern units of this character in fact need to have. The unit is commanded by Mate Biloberg. He says that the average age is 32 years and that there is no shortage of those who want to join them. All citizens know that all the tasks the police do not or cannot fulfill, I guarantee that the Lučko anti-terrorist unit will, from Dubrovnik to Vukovar and from Vukovar to Istria. The ceremony paid tribute to the fallen members of the Lučko unit with the presence of high police officials, representatives of associations from the homeland war, and families of the fallen. Elizabeta Zbiljski, the mother of Davor, who gave his life at the age of 27. For me, it's all as if it happened yesterday. It's an indescribable difficulty to raise your child for 27 years and he disappeared. He loved this so much. It was his life, this here. Homeland War associations are also making sure that the contribution of the Lučko anti-terrorist unit and its fallen members is not forgotten. Their members were in Lučko today, 36 years later, and continue to remind us of those days and the brave young men who stood up for the defense of the homeland. Taking a quick look at sports, the new Croatian national football team coach Slaven Bilic has announced the list of candidates for the start of the Nations League. Croatia is expected to play four matches in late September and early October against the Czech Republic on September 26th in Prague, against Spain on September 29th in Seville, against England on October 3rd in Rijeka, and against Spain again on October 6th in Split. The most anticipated news was known even before the list was announced. Croatian national team captain Luka Modric confirmed on Saturday that he would continue playing for the national team. Bilic also revealed to reporters that he recently met with former national team coach Zlatko Dalic. I was in Novalja about 2 weeks ago. We talked for a long time. It was a great conversation. He didn't uncover anything revolutionary or spectacular for me, but it was very positive for me, and I thank him for that. He confirmed some things that I heard. He told me some new things and his thoughts on what he would do differently, what he perhaps should have done differently, and what he would do differently if it was him again. And that's that, but that's between the two of us. The team will gather in Zagreb on September 21st, from where they will travel to Rijeka, where they will prepare until September 25th and then depart for Prague. And in the Croatian Football League yesterday, Rudeš was defeated at home by Hajduk 4-0, while Slaven Belupo defeated Lokomotiva 2-1. And the weather forecast for Croatia tomorrow, mainly sunny and hot in most regions. Occasional moderate cloud coverage is possible, firstly during the night and into the morning in central and eastern regions. Winds will be light in the interior with moderate southerly and southeasterly winds in places. The coast will see northwesterly and southwesterly winds with a boreal wind in places during the morning. Morning temperatures will range between 11 and 17 degrees Celsius in the interior and between 20 and 25 degrees on the coast. Highs for the day are expected to range between 29 and 34 degrees Celsius. Before we leave you, here's a quick recap of the day's headlines. New school year begins in Croatia. Fuel prices to go up from tomorrow. Lučko anti-terrorist unit celebrates 36th anniversary. And that brings us to the end of this news bulletin. Thank you for joining us this evening for Croatian Radio Television and the Voice of Croatia. I'm Branko Lozančić.
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0: Slušate Glas Hrvatske. Slijede vijesti na engleskom jeziku.
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3: And a warm welcome to all of our listeners. My name is Domagoj Ferenčić, and these are the top stories for Monday, the 7th of September, 2026. Uskok publishes the results of the groundwater analysis in Gospić. Brussels and Zagreb condemn the glorification of war criminals in Serbia. Authorities say the air quality in Dalmatia has improved since Sunday. Coach Bilic presents his roster for Croatia's Nations League games in September. Uskok has presented the results of a groundwater analysis in its investigation into the illegal dumping of hazardous European waste in Gospić. According to testing by the Water Institute, water downstream from the landfill contains a slew of so-called priority polymers, or plastics such as polystyrene and other materials used to make plastic bags, bottles, and Teflon. Here's an excerpt from a statement issued by Uskok today.
4: Analytical results point to the conclusion that the observed area represents the most likely source of the identified contamination of the underground system. Such a conclusion is based solely on the results of the analytical processing carried out, while final confirmation of the transport mechanism and source of contamination would require a separate hydrogeological analysis and proof of groundwater flow paths.
3: Uskok also published its findings on two illegal landfills in Varaždin, noting that pathogenic bacteria and high concentrations of heavy metals and microplastics have been found in roughly 1,400 tons of mixed waste and sludge. The former commander of Bosnian Serb forces and convicted war criminal Ratko Mladic was buried in Belgrade today, where he received a massive send-off from like-minded citizens, but also a number of Serbian politicians. Mladic died in a Hague prison hospital in late August, while serving out a life sentence for genocide, crimes against humanity, and other war crimes committed during the Serbian wars of aggression of the 1990s. His glorification in Belgrade was condemned today by the European Commission spokesperson Paola Pino and Croatian Foreign and European Affairs Minister Gordan Grlić Radman.
5: There's no place for glorification of war criminals or of those who denied genocide or of those who contradict the most fundamental European values.
4: The glorification of this war criminal, who is unreconcilable with European values, perhaps also serves as a warning that these trends should be stopped and that we need to invest every diplomatic effort in protecting our values and European values.
3: In other news, the air quality in Dalmatia has improved significantly since yesterday, when plumes of acrid smoke from a wildfire in neighboring Bosnia and Herzegovina blanketed the Croatian coast from Šibenik to Dubrovnik. Dr. Mato Lakić.
4: Currently, the air quality in the Dubrovnik area is quite bad, but it is changing from day to day. It is precisely the levels of suspended particles or particulate matter that are elevated, so PM2.5 and PM10, especially PM2.5, which denotes their microscopic size as being less than 2.5 microns. Particles that are smaller than 2.5 microns can go quite deep into the lungs, all the way to the alveoli, and even into the blood vessels. And then, of course, they can cause problems, especially in people who have heart or lung diseases.
3: On Sunday, Croatia dispatched two Canadair water bombers to help firefighters on the ground. Croatia's 18th contingent in the NATO mission in Poland departed from Našice today. The 52 Croatian soldiers will serve on the alliance's eastern flank. This will also mark the first time that Croatia's Bradley armored vehicles will be engaged in this NATO mission. Platoon commander Lieutenant Stjepan Panjic and platoon sergeant, Sergeant Major Anto Lucic.
4: As part of our preparations for this mission, we completed a demanding process of individual, squad, and platoon training. The crowning achievement of that training was an assessment of combat capabilities in which we achieved top results. As an armored, mechanized unit, we will be accompanied by our Bradleys, which serve as protection. The vehicles have been implemented in our unit and undergone all live fire and weapon accuracy testing. They have also participated in all of our exercises and have proven to be a good protector for our soldiers.
3: And finally, Monday marked the first day of the new school year. In a bid to keep young students safe in traffic, the police department and National Rail Carrier have implemented their respective transportation safety campaigns. the head of the Zagreb Police Department's Traffic Police Service, Krešimir Mišić.
4: Children must stay on the sidewalk, cross roads at marked pedestrian crossings, and prior to crossing, they must ensure that the road is safe. Specifically, they should try to establish eye contact with drivers, who will then give them a hand signal that they are free to cross the crosswalk.
3: And that wraps up the news. Sports and weather are next.
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3: Taking a quick look at sports, the coach of the Croatian national football team, Slaven Bilic, presented his roster for the upcoming Nations League games against the Czech Republic and Spain today. There were no major surprises on Bilic's roster, which is once again being led by team captain Luka Modric. Croatia will play the Czech Republic on September 26th in Prague, and Spain 3 days later in Seville.
4: It's a little early for analysis, but we have to maintain possession. We want to control the ball for the majority of the game, and we're capable of doing that, because when we dominate possession, we're at ease and play our specific style of football, a style that suits us and confuses our opponents.
3: And now the forecast for tomorrow. Tuesday we'll see predominantly sunny skies with periodic moderate cloud cover, primarily in the morning and evening in central and eastern parts of the country. The continent will see an at times moderate southerly and southeasterly, while the coast will see a moderate northeasterly in the morning, followed by a southwesterly and northwesterly. Morning lows of 11 to 17 degrees Celsius in the interior and 20 to 25 on the coast will give way to the day's highs of 29 to 34 degrees throughout the country. The three-day forecast for the interior calls for cloud cover to gradually move in from the west on Wednesday, bringing isolated showers and thunderstorms in the evening. Thursday and Friday will see predominantly overcast skies with intermittent rains and noticeably colder temperatures. The coast will see cloud cover, showers, and thunderstorms move in from the north on Wednesday. Thursday and Friday will see variable weather with frequent showers and a chance of some heavier rains. And that wraps up the news. Be sure to follow us on social media. Before we leave you, here's a quick recap of the day's top stories. Uskok publishes the results of the groundwater analysis in Gospić. Brussels and Zagreb condemn the glorification of war criminals in Serbia. Authorities say the air quality in Dalmatia has improved since Sunday. Coach Bilic presents his roster for Croatia's Nations League games in September. For the entire team here at the Voice of Croatia, this is Domagoj Ferencic wishing you a pleasant remainder of the day.
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2: Join us again for Croatia Today, bringing you news and current affairs.